0: silinggani ni Charles Spurgeon, saka kilalang preacher, gambling and prayer can never go together. You cannot kneel before God asking for His blessing while trusting in chance for your gain. Kung ang prayer mo, Lord, padauga ko, perhaps the better prayer is, Lord, deliver me from the love of money. Tandaan mo, God never promised to bless greed. He blesses honest labor, contentment, and faith in His providence. Hindi sa roll sang dice, hindi sa spin sang wheel, or turn of a card. Proverbs 28:20 reminds us, he who hastens to be rich will not go unpunished. May we seek Christ instead of chance, God's will instead of luck, and His provision instead of easy money. Sama ng aton nga pabalon, subong nga Tuesday.
1: Oras na! 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

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Stay with us and find the answer on A Word of Hope with Bishop David Sobrepeña.

0: Today, Bishop David Sobrepeña tells us the story of a runaway based on Jonah chapter 1, verses 1 to 17, and Jonah chapter 2, verses 1 to 10.
1: You know, there are so many runaways in our world today. Kabalit, around the world today, there are many runaway fathers running away from the responsibility from home. And mga runaway mothers that have left children. There are many runaway, you know, teenagers and runaway. I have talked to several who said, nung mula nung ako'y umalis sa bahay namin, I've never went back. Sabi ko, how long ago? 35 years ago. Some 20 years ago. There are people today that are running away from home, from their family. Ito pong mensahe na ito at example ng isang lalaki, hindi lamang siya pangkaraniwang lalaki, hindi lamang pangkaraniwang mananampalataya sa Diyos. 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Now, let's look into this prophet by the name of Jonah. The name Jonah means dove. Dove. He was a Jewish prophet whom God called to preach to the Gentiles, the Assyrians in Nineveh. Now, may mga modern-day Bible scholars na sinasabi nila, ito po yung mga hindi born again at hindi mga Kristiyano na mga Bible scholars. Sabi nila, ito daw Book of Jonah ay just a myth at hindi daw dapat nakabahagi ng Biblia. Kabalit, in Matthew chapter 16, verse 4, Jesus confirmed the story of Jonah by referring to him as the sign to a wicked generation. Kung si Jesus ay kinonfirm niya ang pangyayari nung kapanahonan ni Jonah, that settles it for me that Jonah is a book that is part of the Bible, and what happened to Jonah was true because Jesus said so. Kahit na anong sabihin ng mga scientists, pag sinabi ng Biblia, lalong-lalo na kapag binanggit ni Jesus, yan ay totoo. Amen? Sabi ni Jesus, the Matthew 16:4, no sign shall be given unto this generation but the sign of the prophet Jonah. Sabi niya. Then he also said that as Jonah was in the belly of the fish 3 days and 3 nights, ganun din po ang Jesus is going to be in the grave for 3 days and 3 nights. Talks about the death, the burial, and the resurrection of Jesus Christ. Today's society is like the society of Nineveh at the time. Listen. And many Christians today are like Jonah, the runaway. Ay mga Kristiyano po na they are running away from God. Brief outline of the book of Jonah. Chapter 1 is running. Chapter 2 is praying. Tapagkat siya ay nanalangin sa loob ng tiyan ng malaking isda. Chapter 3 is proclaiming. Tapagkat nakarating na siya sa Nineveh, he began to declare and proclaim the word of the Lord. And then chapter 4 is learning. Meron siyang malaking lesson na natutunan. Now we come to chapters 1 and 2. Unang-una po, running from God. The prophet Jonah shows the behavior and characteristics of many people today even among Christians, are running away from God, running from God's will. Ito po ang ginawa ni Jonah. Tinatakbuhan niya ang kalooban ng Diyos sa kanyang buhay. 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God revealed it to Jonah. Sabi po sa verse 1 and verse 2 ng chapter 1, "Now the word of the Lord came to Jonah, the son of Amittai, saying, 'Arise, go to Nineveh, that great city, and cry out against it, for their wickedness has come up before me.'" 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Sabi po sa verse 3, "Jonah rose to flee to Tarshish from the presence of the Lord." Ang Tarshish po is going towards the west. Ang Nineveh naman ay going towards east, towards northeast, total opposite from Judea to Nineveh will only be 500 miles away. But from Judea to Tarsus, it will be 2,500 miles away. So, ang pagitan ng dalawang destinasyon is about 3,000 miles. Can you imagine that? You know what, brothers and sisters? I sense in my heart that there are some who may be rebelling against God's will sa kanilang buhay. Sabi po sa verse 3, second part ng verse 3, "He went down to Joppa." Underline the word down. Every time you rebel and run from God, it is always a downward experience. You know that it's always faster to run downhill. Mas mabilis ang tumakbo na pababa kaysa tumakbo na paakyat o tumakbo ng patag na kalsada. And, you know, it leads down to guilt. It leads down to separation. It leads down to loneliness. It leads down to a troubled mind. It leads down to all kinds of problem when you run away from God's will. Now let's look at this act of running. The act of running away was foolish. Jonah thought that he could run away from God. How can you run away from the Almighty? You know, hindi mo talaga matakbuhan ng Diyos sapagkat God is everywhere. Hallelujah. That's one of the characters of God, characteristics of God, or attributes of God, is God is everywhere. May kasabihan sa Texas, noong kami ay nakatira pa sa Texas, yung mga Texas Rangers, meron silang motto, "You can run, but you cannot hide." Hahanapin ka namin hanggat hindi ka pagkikita, hahanapin ka namin. You can run, but you cannot hide. Well, with God, you cannot run and you cannot hide. He can see you all the time. Jonah thought he could do without God. But the problem is there's the constant conflict. The conflict between your will and God's will. But sad to say, kadalasan o madalas na langing ibabaw ang kalooban ng tao, ang kalooban mo, kaysa sa kalooban ng Diyos. 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The act was encouraged by present circumstances. Sabi po sa verse 3, "He found a ship going to Tarshish." Tinulungan siya ni Satanas. Nagkataon Meron ng barko. Pangalawa, running from God's service. Jonah was running away from a responsibility or work that God gave him. Ayaw niyang gawin yung pinapagawa ng Panginoon sa kanya. He did not want to preach or witness to the Ninevites. His disobedience affected others. Kapagkat sabi po sa verse 4, "But the Lord sent out a great wind on the sea, and there was a mighty tempest on the sea, so that the ship was about to be broken up." Nagkaroon ng malakas na storm, hunos, doon sa karagatan dahil sa disobedience of Jonah. Do you know that when you disobey God, it also affects other people around you? Kapag ang isang tatay ay nag-disobey or running from God, it affects the family. Kapag ang nanay ay naglayas or disobeyed God or disobeys God, it affects the children. The same way with the children, it affects the entire family. Imagine the problem that will cause. Disobedience affects others. Sa pamamagitan natin itong si Jonah ay natulog. Nakatulog siya. The sleep of disobedience. Sapagkat in verse 5, it says, "Then the mariners were afraid and every man cried out to his God and threw the cargo that was in the ship in the sea to lighten the load. But Jonah had gone down into the lowest parts of the ship, had lain down and was fast asleep." These are the attitudes of some who are running away from God's service. Insensitive sila sa mga pangangailangan ng gawain ng Panginoon. O balit, something happened to Jonah. He was discovered. The culprit discovered. Verse 6 to 11. You see, we really cannot run away from God without paying the consequences. Crisis, trouble, turbulences, and great storms will awaken your senses. Basahin po natin sa verse 6 to 11. Sabi po, "So the captain came to him and said to him, 'What do you mean, sleeper? Arise, call on your God. Perhaps your God will consider us so that we may not perish.' And they said to one another, 'Come, let us cast lots, that we may know for whose cause this trouble has come upon us.' So they cast lots, and the lot fell on Jonah." Now, can you imagine? Rinaful nila ang mga pangalan ng lahat ng mga pasahero. Yan ang mga paniwala nilang unang araw. What are the chances that you think pangalan ni Jonah ang mapik nila? Unless God guided. 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So, in-interrogate nila si Jonah, "Please tell us, for whose cause is this trouble upon us? What is your occupation? And where do you come from? What is your country? And what people are you?" Now, one of the things that I could really appreciate about Jonah was his honesty. Umamin siya. Sabi niya, "I am a Hebrew and I fear the Lord, the God of heaven, who made the sea and the dry land." Sabi niya, "Ako ang sanhi ng problemang ito." Wow. However, makita natin, nung na-find out na si Jonah, he became suicidal. He became suicidal. Verse 12. "And he said to them, 'Pick me up and throw me into the sea, then the sea will become calm for you. For I know that this great tempest is because of me. There was a man by the name of John Bunyan. He was at Bedford Prison. He attempted suicide in that prison. Subalit hindi siya namatay. At dahil doon, namangha siya sa biyaya ng Diyos. And he wrote the novel, the bestseller book, Pilgrim's Progress, the best-selling book of all times, next only to the Bible, written by John Bunyan, who tried to commit suicide but did not succeed. Merong lalaki, ang pangalan niya si William Cowper. William Cowper attempted suicide 7 times. Ilas-las niya kanyang pulso upang, you know, mawalan na siya ng dugo at mamamatay siya. 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I'm just telling you, nasuso William Cowper 7 times. At the 7th time, siya pa rin ay buhay. Nagsisi siya, bumalik siya sa Panginoon. At he wrote a famous song that we still sing today sa mga himno natin. There is a fountain filled with blood drawn from Emmanuel's vein. And sinners lose their guilt by plunging into its stream. You know what, brothers and sisters? God is a good God. So, balikan natin ang istorya ni Jonah. The punishment of Jonah. Inilapon siya doon sa karagatan. And the sea calmed down. He was swallowed up by the fish. Swallowed up. So, mas safe si Jonah sa loob ng tiyan ng isda kaysa in the belly of the ocean. Can only swim so much and so long till you either die drowning or by exposure. But the most amazing thing is that Jonah was kept alive in the fish's belly. Ito na. Dahil sa ganong experience, makita natin si Jonah praying. Jonah's prayer. Sabi dito sa chapter 2 verse 1, "Then Jonah prayed to the Lord, his God, from the fish's belly." Let me tell you, brothers and sisters, praying to God is always the best way to begin or to start towards recovery. Ano man po ang iyong nagawa, ano man po ang nangyari sa iyo, whether you have sinned against God or you're running away from the Lord, o ano mang problema, the best way to start is by prayer. Jonah cried to God from a hellish, an impossible situation. Cry and agony, misery, restlessness of one running from God. Sabi po dito, let me read to you from verse 2, ng chapter 2. "I cried out to the Lord because of my affliction. He answered me out of the belly of Sheol. I cried, and you heard my voice. For you cast me into the deep, into the heart of the seas, and the flood surrounded me, all your bellows and your waves passed over me. Then I said, I have been cast out of your sight, yet I will look again toward your holy temple. The water surrounded me, even to my soul. The deep closed around me. Weeds were wrapped around my head." Can you imagine? Nasa loob siya ng tiyan na napakalaking isda na punong-puno ng mga seaweed. It wrapped around his head. "I went down to the moorings of the mountains." Habang nandoon sa tiyan ng isda, yung isda naglalangoy at natatats yung mga bundok sa ilalim ng dagat. Yan ang dinidescribe ni Jonah. "I went down to the moorings of the mountains, the earth with its bars close behind me forever. Yet you have brought up my life from the pit. O Lord my God, when my soul fainted within me, I remembered the Lord, and my prayer went up to you into your holy temple. Oh, Jonah decided to obey God. Sabi niya, I will pay that I have vowed. Sabi niya, Panginoon, yung mga pinangako ko sa iyo, tutuparin ko na. How many times have you made promises to God? He came to the altar and say, I will serve you, Lord, with all my heart. I will make myself available. Kabalit, you have not fulfilled what you promised God. And God heard Jonah's prayer and contrition. Dininig ng Panginoon ang panalangin ni Jonah at ang kanyang pagsisisi. You know, one of the things, prayers that God will always answer. Listen. Ay yung panalangin ng pagsisisi at pagbabalik loob sa Panginoon. And if you pray that with all your heart, God will answer. He will not deny, hallelujah, the prayer of contrition. I alone, hallelujah, the Lord spoke to the fish, sabi ng Biblia. For the Lord spoke to the fish. How many of you believe that God can speak to all His creation? Kasulad ng Panginoon, inausap niya yung uwak upang pakainin si Elijah. He obeyed God. The uwak obeyed God. So, pinulungan ng Diyos itong malaking isda. So, imagine, itong isda na ito obeyed God and began to swim mga 3,000 miles to deliver Jonah to Nineveh. The miraculous deliverance from the fish's belly. The great fish obeyed God and provided free travel for Jonah. You know what? The moment that you obey God, heaven will begin to open up for you. The blessings of God will begin to be poured out upon your life. The moment that you start obeying God, your destiny will change. Your life will become better and your life will become more blessed because now you are obeying the Lord. Ang isang ito, let's use your imagination. Into swim towards Nineveh. At marami mga tao sa beach sa araw na yon. 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Ang daming mga nanonood. Wow! At noong malapit na papantalan at yung mga tao nandoon, medyo kinakilabutan sila sapagkat binuksan yung kanyang mouth. And all of a sudden, without warning, tao ang naglanding. To conclude this message is this. Stop running from God. Let us do God's will and serve the Lord. Hallelujah.

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That's 0999-955-4211. Or follow us on Facebook. 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

A Word of Hope can be heard Tuesdays, Thursdays, and Saturdays from 9 a.m. to 9:30 a.m. and on Sundays from 8:30 a.m. to 9 a.m. That's Tuesdays, Thursdays, and Saturdays from 9 a.m. to 9:30 a.m. and on Sundays from 8:30 a.m. to 9 a.m. Here at 1062 DXKI, the friendly voice of South Central Mindanao. God bless you.

0: Actually po, gusto lang tumayo ng mga kasama dahil puro senior, hindi na ho sila makatayo. 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
1: Okay, let's continue po. No? So, yung support network po is very,
0: important
1: very important.
0: Po yan. Napakahalaga very po yung support network ninyo.
1: Okay.
0: So, I cannot put that together. No? Most of the time, people who go through really tough stuff na talagang nag-end up in breakdown kasi po yung kanilang support system ay mahina.
1: Mm-mm.
0: Right? Surround yourself with people
1: that
0: you actually like.
1: Mm.
0: That you like.
1: Mm-mm.
0: You know? And alam nyo po yung as much as ako, techie, ako ano, online is not helpful.
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1: 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Ito, sinabi mo bigla na online eh. 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
0: Well, at least
1: kasi,
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0: Right,
1: pero
0: right.
1: If, in case, I remember during the pandemic,
0: well,
1: no?
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0: Yeah, maganda
1: or
0: yan.
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0: yan.
1: Depending where you are. But I remember during the pandemic na hindi ka makalabas, the kids would gather online together, manunood sila ng movie sabay-sabay.
0: Totoo.
1: I think it was through, ang platform nun was through Google.
0: Google Meet.
1: Google Meet, no? Oo, sabay-sabay sila nanunood. 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
0: Ang downside lang kasi, pag ang iyong support system ay fully nasa online, pag tapos na, then you're back
1: to
0: yourself.
1: Being alone,
0: no? 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
1: 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Ayan po. Alright, so let's go po to the next one. Practice mindfulness. Ano pong sabihin ng mindfulness? Ibig sabihin, aware ka nung moment, at the moment. Ground yourself in the present moment to reduce anxiety and stress. You can easily fold mindfulness into a busy day through breathing exercises, no? Deep breath lang. Ay, okay. Body scans before bed, mindful journaling, nagsusulat, or simply slowing down, fully enjoy the taste and texture of your morning cup of tea. 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Yan po ang aking relaxation. 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
0: yes,
1: your body is already saying, take a break.
0: Yeah, sabi ni Kuya Alex, sabi niya, here po sa Japan sila, no? 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
1: Mm-mm, yes. 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
0: 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So, pull them out. Sanali lang.
1: 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Talagang sobrang very heavy ang aking several days, no? 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
2: As a gospel media ministry, we seek to communicate Christ's message to various people groups in their respective heart languages. 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Kuya Ted, 1143 DZMR Santiago City, Isabela celebrated 15 years of God's faithfulness. 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
3: During my early years, before FEBC decided to have a radio station here in Isabela, sabi ko, bakit among radio stations of FEBC are only concentrated in the south and part of Luzon? So wala dito sabi ko sa North, and there are lots of tribes and communities that have not been reached yet. So in the celebration of this 15th year, we are grateful to God for how He is working, that we have now little by little infiltrated, or we have little by little reached out to these communities.
2: It's a good thing that you pointed that out, Kuya Ted, because that's the mission of FEBC. Reaching people who are the hardest to reach with the gospel message. That is our heart, no? Especially those in isolated communities, especially up in the mountains. And reaching them through their particular tribal language, no? Their unique tribal language. So how does DZMR reflect that mission of FEBC?
3: We have already 7 different heart languages of the different cultures and tribes here and communities in Isabela and Cagayan Valley, particularly also in the Cordilleras. that we have been serving. The majority of the people here are Ilocanos, and we have the Ibanags, we have the Itawit, we have the Igorots, the Kankanais. We also have a broadcast for the Kalanguya, the Ifugaos, which is one of the largest listening speaking language in the afternoon program. Lastly, we have the Ayangan language broadcast that we have now in the station.
2: Recently, I believe you distributed 1,000 portable missionary radios, a drive and distribution initiative to highlight your anniversary. So what use is this PM radio in strategically reaching different tribal groups up in the mountains?
3: This 1000 PM radio project is intended indeed to reach out to the communities up there in the mountains to proclaim the gospel of the Lord Jesus Christ until all have heard. We'll share this also to people with disabilities, the PWDs, who could not get out, who cannot go to churches to listen to the gospel. And also, we're giving radios to persons deprived of liberty. We have a person deprived of liberty who was given a radio. He was given a sentence for life imprisonment in the National Beloved Prison. There, he came to know the Lord Jesus Christ. And miraculously, by God's grace, he was released for his good behavior, having been transformed as a Christian while he was in detention. At nung siya ay ma-release, nung siya ay mapalaya na, naging bahagi ng kanyang desire o ng kanyang kagustuhan na maabot itong mga tao na naging katulad niya na isang bilanggo. His ministry now is reaching out to the people of deprived of liberty here at Santiago City.
2: It's a wonderful example of how the Lord uses our broadcast to reach people who need the good news. I am sure in many of your communities, no, in many parts of mountainous areas in Sierra Madre and even in the Cordillera, there are a lot of challenges that you have encountered in reaching people. How has the PM Radio helped overcome such barriers?
3: Isa nakakatuwa na bahagi ng aming ministry dito sa Santiago City ay yung pag-abot sa mga malalayong bundok dito sa Sierra Madre at Cordillera. And indeed, kapag kami ay magbibiyahe doon via road trip, it will take us about 5 hours or even more to be able to reach the place. But we are thankful because we have partnered with the New Tribes Mission Philippines and the Ethnos 360 who help us transport these portable missionary radios to the various places using the helicopter of the Ethnos 360.
2: I can see the essence of partnership in what you're saying. You know, different partners, New Tribes Missions Philippines, Ethnos 360, and FEBC Philippines, all working together to reach people in hard-to-reach areas, no? For them to hear the good news through our broadcasts. When we went to one of the communities and we land on top of the mountain and we engage communities there. And I've heard this, no? When we take pictures, they would say, tag me. Tag me, no? So that means these people are also, these communities are also in social media. How do you see new technology helping us to continue reaching these communities?
3: The trend of the times now is very challenging on the part of DZMR. And we are endeavoring also to reach out to these communities. Other than the broadcast or the terrestrial radio, we'll be able to reach them up through other media platforms. Kailangan na namin na maggumawa ng mga content na pasok at swak sa pangangailangan ng kahit na mga nasa bundok. Even the youth in the lowlands have to be reached with the new content that we have to be keeping our listeners.
2: You celebrated 15 years. What is your prayer and vision for 1143 DZMR Missions Radio moving forward, particularly in reaching the people that we serve, communities, yung partners that walk alongside us, and using many tools in media for the wider gospel impact.
3: Firstly, we encourage our listeners and other partners to keep praying. Number one is to pray for FEBC. Weekly, pinadadala ko yung ating mga prayer list para sa ating mga group chats para sila ay ma-inform at patuloy na manalangin sa atin. Ikalawa, because we're a non-commercial stations, nahikilambing po kami sa ating mga listeners to partner with us with your financial support. So this is our prayer na sana lumago pa at patuloy pang dumami ang mga tagapakinig. Marami ang mananalangin, marami ang magpa-partner sa atin through their financial love gift support at partnership sa pamagitan ng ating mga broadcast. Hanggang ang lahat ng mga taga-Region 2, taga-Cordillera ay makarinig ng mensahe ng Panginoong Hesus Kristo.
2: Maraming salamat, Kuya Ted. We can see the commitment to the mission. Nakikita namin yung inyong heart kasama ang buong team ng DZMR. 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God bless you, Kuya Ted. As we celebrate this milestone, may we be reminded that the mission continues through radio, digital platforms, and the partnership of churches and supporters. The good news is reaching people in their own heart languages and communities until all have heard. Thank you for tuning in. This has been Luis Miguel Castillo for the FEBC Report. Until next time, take care and God bless.
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0: request ni Ate PS. Sige po, i-play natin yan, no? Di mapapantayan. It's also a praise and worship song. Sige, Ate, line up ko po yan yung song request mo, Ate Peace Cabrido. Pero bago po yan, dadako po muna tayo sa ating verse of the day or Psalm of the day. Dahil every Tuesday, meron po tayong Psalm of the day at ito po ang magiging topic din po natin sa programang Listener's Touch. So today, we are on Psalm 23. Since ang ating monthly theme is trusting God in every season, so today, let's trust our Good Shepherd. The Lord is our shepherd, and I shall not want. No? Hindi gid kita pabayan, hindi niya gid kita biyaan, kag hindi gid man ta magkulang. Sige, pamatian natin ang atin niya Psalm of the Day, halin sa Psalm chapter 23.
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3: The Lord is my shepherd, I shall not be in want. 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He leads me beside quiet waters. He restores my soul. He guides me in paths of righteousness for his name's sake. 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Your rod and your staff, they comfort me. You prepare a table before me in the presence of my enemies. 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My cup overflows. 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

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So, Psalm 23 was written by David. 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Also, they care for the sheep. 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So, Psalm 23 is not primarily about sheep. 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God knows His people personally. 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So ngayon, if God is our shepherd, ang tanong natin sa bawat isa, why do we still worry so much? 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Our good shepherd provides. 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That's why sa Philippians chapter 4, verse 19, "And my God shall supply all my needs according to His riches." All my needs, hindi po dun sinabi all my wants. So, God is so faithful to provide sa ating mga pangangailangan. Gaya ng sinabi din po niya doon sa Sermon of the Mount, no? Sa Matthew chapter 6 verse 33, naisik natin siya first dahil lahat ng ating mga needs. Na sinabi doon sa Matthew 6:25, the shelter, clothing, and even food.
ay andyan, ipoprovide talaga yan ni Lord. So, sige nga, mag-reflect po tayo. Has God provided for you before? Kung ako? Of course! 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So, what need are you trusting Him for today? Sige nga, ako nga din mag-isip. 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So friend, instead of focusing on what you lack, remember what God has already provided. Ang dami, no? Ang dami talagang magpapala or biyaya ang Panginoon sa atin. So, una, the shepherd provides. Then, ano pa yung ginagawa ni Lord sa atin, kaibigan, na kanyang mga tupa? 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So, una, He provides. 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So, what does God do when we become weary and exhausted? So, point number two natin. Our great shepherd restores. He will restore our strength. 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He restores our soul. Sa Psalm 23 verse 3, He restores my soul. 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So, friend, tandaan mo, God doesn't only care about our schedules, He cares about our souls too. The Good Shepherd knows when His sheep need rest. So, kung ngayon, nafe-feel mo na drain ka masyado, spend time sa ating Panginoon. Feel His presence. Feel His love. Feel His embrace. And experience His rest. Gaya ng invitation niya sa Matthew 11:28, "Come to me, who are weary and heavy laden, and I will give you rest." So today, take time to rest, pray, and spend quiet moments with the Lord. So, habang tayo po ay nag-i-enjoy sa ating sela. Oo, nag-i-enjoy sa presensya ng ating Panginoon, pakinggan natin ang awiting ito mula po kay Ellie Holcomb. All of My Days. At susundan po ito, o unahin natin yung kantang Di Mapapantayan by Bishop Art Gonzalez. At susundan po ito ng kanta ni Ellie Holcomb, All of My Days, Psalm 23, and ni Cathy Nicole, In Jesus' Name. 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

At sabi nga po dito sa Psalm 23, actually ang Psalm 23 ultimately points us to Jesus. Yun, yung message talaga ng Psalm 23, talagang itinuturo tayo kay Jesus, our good shepherd. Sa John 10:11, sabi ni Jesus, I am the good shepherd. The good shepherd gives his life for the sheep. Jesus is the shepherd who came to seek lost sheep. Kagaya natin, tayo po ay talagang pumarito ang Panginoon para tayo ay iligtas, para tayo ay hanapin, para tayo ay sagipin, no? He gave his life on the cross for our sins. He rose again so that we could have eternal life. And today, my friend, if you feel weary, if you feel lost, anxious, or burdened, come to the good shepherd. Always remember, he knows your name, he knows your need, and he will never leave you. He will never forsake you. So once again, if you feel weary, lost, anxious, and burdened, come to the great shepherd. He knows your name, he knows your need, and he will never leave you. That's why ang pangako niya sa Psalm 23 verse 6, surely goodness and mercy shall follow me all the days of my life, and I will dwell in the house of the Lord forever. Ito po ang programang Listener's Touch, kaibigan. Kasama po ninyo ang inyong ka-LT, kaibigan, kapatid sa Panginoon, Miguel Jen Robles Librado. Dito sa programang Listener's Touch, where music meets encouragement and hearts meet God. Follow the Good Shepherd and you will never walk alone. God bless you and good afternoon. Iwan ko po sa inyo ang awiting ito mula po sa Planet Shakers, Strength of My Life, and through it all, kasama natin ang Diyos. God bless you!

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2: 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Kasi na-curious ako about the different cuisines of China. When I was here in Shanghai, China kasi, ang dami-dami palang different food na ino-offer sila. May nakikita akong hot pot na Beijing style, hot pot na Shanghai style, hot pot na Sichuan style. Parang ang dami-dami. So I tried searching and meron pala silang 8 major regional cuisines known as the 8 great cuisines of China. So talagang ang dami-dami. And that's just the major na 8 ha. So just imagine how many more. Pero itong 8 great cuisines of China na to, these are the major cuisines na ino-offer sa mga Chinese restaurants at yung mga niluluto din ng mga locals na type of cuisine sa kanilang mga bahay. So itong 8 na to guys, these are the Cantonese cuisine, which is the light, fresh, and natural flavors. Number 2 is the Sichuan cuisine, which is more known sa mga hot pot nila kasi yung cuisine na to, it's more on the bold, spicy, the numbing flavors, yung mga mala spice, yung mga ganyan. Very spicy food. Number 3 is the Shandong cuisine, focusing on the savory, hearty, seafood-focused na mga dishes. Number 4 is the Jiangsu cuisine. It's refined, slightly sweet, and elegant yung mga dishes nila. And then number 5 is the Zhejiang cuisine. Fresh, mild, and seasonal naman yung mga pagkain doon. And then number 6 is the Fujian cuisine, which is aromatic, seafood-based, and light broths. And then 7 is the Hunan cuisine. More on the spicy side din sila, smoky, and rich. And then, yung 8 is Anhui, not sure. Pero yung cuisine na yon is more on the rustic herbal and slow-cooked dishes. And that is just 8 out of the many, many, many cuisines dito sa China. Pero yun nga, today, we're really trying out a very unique type of cuisine, which is the Yunnan cuisine. The Yunnan cuisine pala is from southwestern China. It's influenced by ethnic minorities and Southeast Asia. So more on the provincial side itong Yunnan na area na to in China. And they mostly use fresh herbs, wild mushrooms, and even flowers. And they focus more on aroma and freshness rather than heavy spice. So dun sila sa mga herbal and fresh type of dishes. Yun, very exciting guys. So tara, let's go with our day. Samahan niyo ko as we try this very unique restaurant that we came upon for today's video. Hey guys, welcome to Real Travels, a travel and adventure show powered by FEBC in collaboration with Shutter Light Digital. My name is Shira De La Peña, your travel buddy and host for this episode. And today guys, we are now on our day 2 dito sa Shanghai, China. We are currently going to eat. We're craving for something unique. Kaya dito namin na-discover yung Lotus Eatery. It's so beautiful. It looks like a very ancient, provincial, super chill, but aesthetic pa rin na vibes of a restaurant. Upon recommendation kasi sabi nila, it's a Yunnan-style Chinese restaurant. 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

0: 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And a lot of people are eating here. Surprising ko kahit nasa second floor siya. 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So yung mga kumakain dito, mga locals din, mga mainland Chinese. And then, ang dami ding mga European tsaka mga Westerner na tao. So, probably, this is gonna be a good spot with good food. So, tara, kain na tayo, guys. So, guys, andito na yung order natin from Lotus Eatery. Again, it's a Yunnan-style Chinese food restaurant. And napakaganda ng ating spread for today. Super unique type of food. And we will start off by trying out isa-isa sa lahat ng in-order natin. So, itong mga dishes na to, guys, it's ranging from 50 RMB more or less. Nandun lang yung range nila price-wise. And papakita natin, ayan, papakita ko lang yung mga in-order natin. So, starting off with the Yunnan's Grandma Mashed Potato. It looks so nice. 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And then, we have the Kunming Tofu na may spicy pero pinatanggal natin yung spicy. 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Nothing like ever seen before. 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Ang sarap guys. And what's good about yung mga dishes dito sa China is bawat restaurant, iba-ibang style din ng Chinese food. So, Chinese food, hindi lang sa linear na Chinese food, all-in-one na, same yung lasa. You can explore other restaurants din. Na for example, dito, Yunnan style. Yung iba, baka merong Beijing style, merong Shenzhen style, Guangzhou style. So, iba-iba. So, there's a lot to explore talaga when you come to China because of their rich and diverse Chinese food. So, for a first legitimate Chinese meal dito sa Shanghai, China, this is really a 10 out of 10. So, yun guys, add nyo to your bucket list. Lotus Eatery. So yan guys, we just finally finished yung meal natin dito sa Lotus Eatery and it was such a nice and filling meal. 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And then, tsaka sila magre-resume. So, let's say, for example, mga 11 a.m. to 2 p.m. sila open, tapos bandang hapon sarado, or vice versa, parang ganon. 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So, really, really nice, guys. 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I hope nag-crave kayo ng Chinese food today. 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And always remember, guys, that adventures are the best way to learn. 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

0: papuri, nagtatanghal ng original Filipino Christian music. 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
2: 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Kuya Ted, 1143 DZMR Santiago City, Isabela celebrated 15 years of God's faithfulness. 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
3: During my early years, before FEBC decided to have a radio station here in Isabela, sabi ko, bakit among radio stations of FEBC are only concentrated in the south and part of Luzon? So wala dito, sabi ko, sa north. And there are lots of tribes and communities that have not been reached yet. So in the celebration of this 15th year, we are grateful to God for how He is working, that we have now little by little infiltrated, or we have little by little reached out to these communities.
2: It's a good thing that you pointed that out, Kuya Ted, because that's the mission of FEBC. Reaching people who are the hardest to reach with the gospel message. That is our heart, no? Especially those in isolated communities, especially up in the mountains. And reaching them through their particular tribal language, no? Their unique tribal language. So how does DZMR reflect that mission of FEBC?
3: We have already 7 different heart languages of the different cultures and tribes here and communities in Isabela and Cagayan Valley, particularly also in the Cordilleras that we have been serving. The majority of the people here are Ilocanos, and we have the Ibanags, we have the Itawit, we have the Igorots, the Kankanais. We also have a broadcast for the Kalanguya, the Ifugaos, which is one of the largest listening speaking language in the afternoon program. Lastly, we have the Ayangan language broadcast that we have now in the station.
2: Recently, I believe you distributed 1,000 portable missionary radios, a drive and distribution initiative to highlight your anniversary. So what use is this PM radio in strategically reaching different tribal groups up in the mountains?
3: This 1000 PM radio project is intended indeed to reach out to the communities up there in the mountains to proclaim the gospel of the Lord Jesus Christ until all have heard. We'll share this also to people with disabilities, the PWDs, who could not get out, who cannot go to churches to listen to the gospel. And also, we're giving radios to persons deprived of liberty. We have a person deprived of liberty who was given a radio. He was given a sentence for life imprisonment in the National Beloved Prison. There, he came to know the Lord Jesus Christ. And miraculously, by God's grace, he was released for his good behavior, having been transformed as a Christian while he was in detention. At nung siya ay ma-release, nung siya ay mapalaya na, naging bahagi ng kanyang desire o ng kanyang kagustuhan na maabot itong mga tao na naging katulad niya na isang bilanggo. His ministry now is reaching out to the people of deprived of liberty here at Santiago City.
2: It's a wonderful example of how the Lord uses our broadcast to reach people who need the good news. I am sure in many of your communities, in many parts of mountainous areas in Sierra Madre and even in the Cordillera, there are a lot of challenges that you have encountered in reaching people. How has the PM Radio helped overcome such barriers?
3: Isa na nakakatuwa na bahagi ng aming ministry dito sa Santiago City ay yung pag-abot sa mga malalayong bundok dito sa Sierra Madre at Cordillera. And indeed, kapag kami ay magbibiyahe doon via road trip, it will take us about 5 hours or even more to be able to reach the place. But we are thankful because we have partnered with the New Tribes Mission Philippines and the Ethnos 360 who helped us transport these portable missionary radios to the various places using the helicopter of the Ethnos 360.
2: I can see the essence of partnership in what you're saying. Different partners, New Tribes Missions Philippines, Ethnos 360, and FEBC Philippines, all working together to reach people in hard-to-reach areas, for them to hear the good news through our broadcasts. When we went to one of the communities and we land on top of the mountain and we engage communities there. And I've heard this, when we take pictures, they would say, tag me. Tag me, So that means these people are also, these communities are also in social media. How do you see new technology helping us to continue reaching these communities?
3: The trend of the times now is very challenging on the part of DZMR. And we are endeavoring also to reach out to these communities. Other than the broadcast or the terrestrial radio, we'll be able to reach them up through other media platforms. Kailangan na namin na maggumawa ng mga content na pasok at swak sa pangailangan ng kahit na mga nasa bundok. Even the youth in the lowlands have to be reached with the new content that we have to be keeping our listeners.
2: You celebrated 15 years. What is your prayer and vision for 1143 DZMR Missions Radio moving forward, particularly in reaching the people that we serve, communities, yung partners that walk alongside us, and using many tools in media for the wider gospel impact?
3: Firstly, we encourage our listeners and other partners to keep praying. Number one is to pray for FEBC. Weekly, pinadadala ko yung ating mga prayer list para sa ating mga group chats para sila ay ma-inform at patuloy na manalangin sa atin. Ikalawa, because we are a non-commercial stations, nahikilambing po kami sa ating mga listeners to partner with us with your financial support. So this is our prayer na sana lumago pa at patuloy pang dumami ang mga tagapakinig. Marami ang mananalangin, marami ang magpa-partner sa atin through their financial love gift support at partnership sa pamagitan ng ating mga broadcast. Hanggang ang lahat ng mga taga-Region 2, taga-Cordillera ay makarinig ng mensahe ng Panginoong Jesucristo.
2: Maraming salamat, Kuya Ted. 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This has been Luis Miguel Castillo for the FEBC Report. 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

48 teams, 104 matches spanning 16 cities, a tournament that ended with Spain seizing the 2026 World Cup. The tournament captivated and in some ways united the world through soccer, but many are mourning its end.

The 2026 World Cup brought scenes of unexpected joy and fellowship, fans from all over the world uniting to cheer for their team. And yet, even for those cheering for Spain, there may be a sense of mourning and unfulfilled longing now that it's all over. Why? I think events like the World Cup give us a picture of what the human heart longs for. It's what we see in Revelation chapter 7 when people from every nation, tribe, and tongue are truly united and crying out with a loud voice, not because of a sporting event, but because salvation belongs to our God who sits on the throne and to the Lamb. Welcome to Haven Today. I'm David Wolin, sharing the great story that's all about Jesus. We're continuing in a series now called Hope When Life Hurts, and our focus is on the epic book of poetry, story, and wisdom, and in this way, this Old Testament book is quite unique in the Bible. Sometimes people ask me, David, what's your favorite book of the Bible? My honest answer is whatever book I'm studying at the moment, and right now, it's the book of Job. I'm marveling at the grace of God and how it points us to the cross. It's been said, whenever you read God's word is reading you, and I pray this also is your experience in our study of Job. Today, we'll turn to the center of the book and the deceptive theology of Job's three friends. They sound like they're speaking biblical truth, and today we'll take a look at why they and so many false teachers like them today miss the mark. But first, I want to let you know it's not too late to snag your copy of Johnny Erickson Tada's brand new book of devotions called Keeping Faith When Life Hurts. As you probably know, I have a high respect for Johnny and her ministry, and this book epitomizes the kind of grace and wisdom in his word that the Lord has granted this dear sister in Christ. And now we'll get started with a song of hope. Here's Stephen Curtis Chapman and Don't Lose Heart.

Words from a man who has been greatly tested with sorrow and suffering, and in some ways he's like Job, losing a child but hanging on to his faith in God. That was Don't Lose Heart from Stephen Curtis Chapman. This is Haven Today. I'm David Wolin. People often say the book was better than the movie. You've probably said that. I've said that. And often it's because for a best-selling book to be made into a blockbuster, the screenwriters, producers, directors, they have to take creative liberties, huge liberties. Great movies are moving because of how they convey emotion and story, and they largely do that visually, aided by the music. Books cannot do either of those things. But on the flip side, a book can reveal deep things, complex, abstract thoughts. A book can tell you what no movie can show. So I've been trying to imagine what it would look like for someone to turn the book of Job into a movie. And I can say this, I dearly hope it never happens. The story-focused parts of Job, like the drama that unfolds in the court of heaven between God and Satan, or even the calamities that crash into Job's life, that kind of drama and action fit the recipe for compelling cinema. But the meat of Job is not what comes at the beginning or at the end when God finally speaks and Job is humbled and then he's healed. God gives him back more than he lost. Now, if you were to take just the beginning and the end of Job together, that might look like a blockbuster in the making. However, to make it work, you'd have to massively abbreviate or skip entirely the 36 chapters of dialogue between Job and his friends while he sits there miserably in a heap of ashes. On film, this doesn't work. And as readers, this is where we tend to get bogged down and get a little lost in Job. And yet, this is the meat of Job. We just have to chew on it a little bit. Job is not like the book of Proverbs, which is a book of wise sayings, and yet Job is a book of wisdom. But it's poetic. It's deeply emotional. It's attached to the real events of a person's life, and it brings you with him into the pit where he wrestles with despair, wrestles with God's apparent silence, wrestles with the bad theology of three friends who are convinced that they are the voice of wisdom in Job's life. This is why you cannot consume Job in short, proverb-like snippets and get much benefit. In fact, the best reading would be an uninterrupted one, and possibly hearing it out loud as well to keep your mind from wandering. You have to hear it, feel it, absorb it, and you have to do all of that from a high enough altitude that you can see how the dots connect, and also where they don't, especially when Job's three friends begin to speak. They draw from their collective wisdom. This is a wisdom informed by religious traditions, by their own reason, and their personal experience. And it's from these three sources that they preach a lot of true-ish spiritual things at Job, a mixture of truth and falsehood, which is as common in our world today as it was back then. And so, today, we'll examine the worldly spiritual wisdom and the poor theology of Job's three friends, who were introduced near the end of chapter 2 as Eliphaz the Temanite, Bildad the Shuhite, and Zophar the Naamathite. Their names and nationalities are not critical for what follows, but this does reveal something important about the source of their wisdom. The Bible is showing us that they speak from the wisdom of the world. And yet, it's not atheistic. They are actually religious and not pagan. They don't appeal to idols or a pantheon of gods. They're actually monotheistic like Job. And much of what they have to say about the true and living God and his character is true. And that is why this is so hard. It's not black and white. This is worldly spirituality. But they think they're speaking wisely and truly about these spiritual things and have no idea how wrong they are in their final conclusions. Now, this part of Job is a massive amount of text. We'll only have time to take samplings from this long conversation, but as we do, we'll identify two truths and three lies.
which combined together lead them and many people today also astray in their knowledge of God. And as a side note, I want to acknowledge how much I've been helped by Christopher Ashe's work on Job and his insights in particular to the practical theology of these three friends. We hear Eliphaz speak first, and I had to chuckle a little bit at this opening line. He says, "If one ventures a word with you, will you be impatient? Yet who can keep from speaking?" Yet these are actually the very first words that any of his three friends have spoken after 7 days of silence. And it was a silence that Job finally broke with his own lament in chapter 3 when he just couldn't take the silence any longer. "Who can keep from speaking?" Eliphaz says. Well, the truth is, it would have been better if he'd kept to himself what he's about to say. First, he affirms that indeed Job had once been wise. He says, "Behold, you have instructed many. Your words have upheld him who was stumbling." And then Eliphaz affirms Job had indeed once feared God. He says, "Is not your fear of God your confidence, and the integrity of your ways your hope?" And now Eliphaz begins to speak of God. He begins to give spiritual advice. He says, "As for me, I would seek God, and to God would I commit my cause, who does great things and unsearchable, marvelous things without number. He gives rain on the earth and sends waters on the fields. He sets on high those who are lowly, and those who mourn are lifted to safety. He frustrates the devices of the crafty so that their hands achieve no success. He catches the wise in their own craftiness, and the schemes of the wily are brought to a quick end." Eliphaz is on a roll here. In fact, he keeps going. But what's so confusing sometimes for us when we read these words from Job's friends is that they do say things that are true. Everything we just heard is true about God, and you could proof text every single one from different parts of the rest of the Bible. But here's the thing. Most false teachers do the very same thing. They lay an undeniable foundation of biblical truth first. And here is the first of two truths that these three friends build their bad theology upon. Truth number one, God is sovereign and fully in control. And this is absolutely correct. Scripture affirms this from Genesis to Revelation. And now Eliphaz will lead us into the second truth. He writes, "Behold, blessed is the one whom God reproves. Therefore despise not the discipline of the Almighty, for he wounds, but he binds up. He shatters, but his hands heal." This is very good theology, and it might sound familiar because, in fact, this is the very passage Hebrews 12 quotes from. The author of Hebrews, after quoting this, goes on and says, "For the moment, all discipline seems painful rather than pleasant, but later it yields the peaceful fruit of righteousness to those who have been trained by it." And so, putting this concisely, truth number two is that God is just and fair. And also, that is true. The living God is a God of justice. And the second friend says, starting in verse 3 of chapter 8, "Does God pervert justice? Or does the Almighty pervert the right? Clearly, he does not." So, track with me here. Here's what Job's three friends are affirming. There is an Almighty God in the heavens who is sovereign over all things, and he's the judge who rules justly. He does this without error. And these three friends are not making an accusation toward God. They don't accuse God of being unjust. Rather, they affirm God's justice, which is why, in their words, it is so hard to distinguish their error. And this is where rubber meets the road for us today, especially, I think, in the Western world. Depending on where you hail from, the worldview that's baked into the fabric of Western culture all around us is a mix of Christian and post-Christian worldviews. Job's friends are in a sort of ancient version of something like this because they're holding on to many right beliefs, which are upheld in Scripture,
But it's not clear whether they have any kind of access to God's word or knowledge of it. And yet still they are saying and affirming things that are true. This knowledge, however, is surface level. A depth of understanding that they need is totally lacking. And for this reason, when they begin to speak about God, they quickly become false teachers. And like most false teachers, their words contain mostly truth, but the danger comes in the details. The little falsehoods they insert like drops of poison, and also the critical elements they leave out. So now we'll turn to false assumption number one. Because God is sovereign and just, therefore, he always rewards the righteous and punishes the wicked, and he does that in the here and now. How do they know this? Well, to them, it's obvious. And they actually appeal directly to the following three things. They appeal to the religious traditions passed down to them. They appeal to reason, and then finally to experience. Does God reward the righteous? Yes. Does he punish the wicked? Yes. Does he always do so in the here and now? They assume yes, but for us as readers, this should be obviously false. Exhibit A is Job. Job is truly righteous. And we already know this because God said so in chapters 1 and 2. Job fears the Lord. He is blameless before him. And that doesn't mean sinless, but Job is a man who lives in ongoing repentance and fear of the Lord. He is a true believer. And like Abraham, God is crediting his faith as righteousness. And yet, in the here and now, Job is suffering terribly. And yet it's only momentary. It doesn't feel that way to Job. It doesn't to us when it's our turn. And so Job is wrestling with what he knows to be true about God and how impossibly hard it is for him to reconcile that in this moment of his greatest pain. But now back to those three friends and their bad theology. There are several levels to it. We just heard level one, and now we'll start to see how these interconnect. False assumption number two. Because God is sovereign and just, those are the two truths, and because he judges the wicked and blesses the righteous in the here and now, that was the first falsehood, therefore, now number two, Job must be guilty and must be hiding his wickedness. Now, if you have the patience to start reading in Job chapter 4 and you just keep reading for a couple of dozen chapters, you'll notice how the conversation starts to get heated. It begins with composure and civility. The friends sound kind and concerned at first. Their words are gentle at first. But Job will not budge. He insists that he has done nothing to deserve his suffering. And before long, the words become animated and escalated. By chapter 15, Eliphaz is confronting and accusing Job. He says, "Your iniquity teaches your mouth, and you choose the tongue of the crafty. Your own mouth condemns you, and not I. Your own lips testify against you." And so he urges Job to repent before God. In chapter 22, Eliphaz says, "Agree with God and be at peace. Thereby good will come to you. Receive instruction from his mouth and lay up his words in your heart. If you return to the Almighty, you will be built up. If you remove injustice far from your tents." But again, out of context, that has a ring of truth, doesn't it? Except there's a foundational problem here. Eliphaz says to Job, "Agree with God, Job." But Job is in agreement with God. And with regard to the trial at hand, Job really does not deserve this. He really is blameless. About that, God and Job are in agreement. But his three friends cannot see this. In fact, it's they who need to repent. They're being blinded by what they believe is spiritual truth, but it's missing crucial elements and therefore is misapplied. And this leads us to false assumption number three. And this one is so important. This largely is what the wisdom of the book of Job points us to. It's a conclusion his friends reach built on their false assumptions and bad theology. Here it is. They believe those who are innocent will not suffer in this life. I'll repeat that because it is so key.
The false teaching, based on a mixture of truth and falsehood, is that God does not let the innocent suffer in this life. In other words, bad things do not happen to good people. A good and sovereign God would not let that happen. That is the wisdom of this world. And you can draw a straight line from that conclusion Job's friends are making all the way to 1 Corinthians chapter 1. They are wrong. Not only do the innocent suffer in this fallen world, but in fact, the suffering of the only one who was ever fully and perfectly innocent, that was God's plan to redeem the world from the beginning. This is the wisdom of the cross to which Job is pointing us. Paul writes in 1 Corinthians 1, 18 and 19, "For the word of the cross is folly to those who are perishing, but to us who are being saved, it is the power of God. For it is written, I will destroy the wisdom of the wise, and the discernment of the discerning I will thwart." And so, in life, in brief and momentary ways, all people, including you and me, we will at times suffer, and sometimes unjustly. And yet, for those who belong to the Lord Jesus, the one who suffered for us, there is a day of judgment coming, which will be for us a day of vindication, when every wrong thing will be made right. And there is a great reward coming. For some, though, this will be a day of wrath. And the day is not yet here. And like it is for Job's friends, they're going to be confronted with the truth. They need to repent and turn from their unbelief toward the living God. There is still time for that for them. And yet for we who believe, God, in our trials, is shaping us. And it's for His purpose. He's fashioning our hearts and our character, like Job, for eternity. And in these ways, He is making foolish the wisdom of the world. And so in the meantime, we must keep our eyes on Jesus and stay near to the cross. Even in the midst of suffering, we can hold on to these truths and fix our eyes on Jesus.

0: Dust We Are and Shall Return from a group called The Brilliance. This is Haven Today. I'm David Wolin. Job isn't the only one who faced hard things. So do we. And when we do, the Lord can and will use those hurts, large and small, to point us to Christ and to make us more like Him. And to that end, I have an incredible resource of encouragement I'd love to put in your hands. Written by our friend, Johnny Erickson Tada, it's called Keeping Faith When Life Hurts. This would make a wonderful gift, but I can tell you also this book of devotions would be a blessing for you too. 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I'm David Wolin. Won't you come back again next time? We'll be keeping it all about Jesus. It's The Great Story, here on Haven Today.
1: Hey, Mom, the letter from college just came in the mail.
2: Good. Well, what's it say?
1: Okay, we're sorry to inform you that you do not meet the requirements for financial assistance.
2: I'm sorry, honey. Well, you prayed about it, right?
1: Yeah, I read the Bible and asked for wisdom.
2: Okay, well, and you felt this is where God wanted you to go?
1: Yeah.
2: Well, then He'll provide.
1: Oh, okay. Thanks for calling. Bye-bye. Mom, guess what?
2: What?
1: That was the financial aid department.
2: Really?
1: They made a mistake on my application.
2: Oh, and now you qualify for the grant?
1: Yes, you're right.
2: Terrific.
1: God did provide.
3: Well, it's true. God does provide. Matthew chapter 6 says to pursue God's will, to focus on spiritual priorities. Don't worry about money or material things. God will provide. And don't let the needs of the physical block out your spiritual vision. Read Matthew chapter 6. A thought from the pages of Our Daily Bread.
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7: You know, friends, we live in a fearful world, and all you have to do is turn on the television at night and listen to the horrible things that have happened all over the world, and some of them close to where you live. And if you're not careful, you can lay awake at night, or throughout the day, you can meditate on how difficult it is to live in a fearful world. Maybe you have children and grandchildren, great-grandchildren, as we do, and you worry for them because of all the dangers that lurk in the dark places. But the Bible tells us we don't have to live with fear. We can get up every morning and put our trust in God and believe that God will care for us and believe that He will be with us in every situation. We're talking about this whole issue as we study the 34th Psalm, which is one of my favorite portions of God's Word. We'll get back to it in just a moment. But first, let me encourage you to take advantage of the opportunity we provide at the end of this year for you to review your life and prepare for the new year in a setting you wouldn't believe. That's right. We take a Caribbean cruise at the end of the year, leaving the day after Christmas. We're gone over the New Year's. We're back shortly after the New Year's. And in the meantime, we're studying the Word of God, worshiping Him, enjoying warmer climate and beautiful venues. We'd like you to come with us. We hope you'll think about it. You can go to our website and get all the information. That's davidjeremiah.org. And we'll look forward to seeing you this December. And now with our hearts open, our minds open to the truth, here is part two of Psalm 34, Facing Our Fears with Faith.
8: You know, it's a courageous thing to sing praise to the Lord when we don't feel like it. Mostly when we're afraid, we don't feel like singing to the Lord. To begin to lift up His name when we are cast down. But the courage of obedience at this point may be the most important principle I have ever learned about dealing with the difficult moods and modes of life. Sometimes we have to do what we do out of obedience and watch how the Lord takes that and turns everything around for us. Sometimes we have to say, Lord, I'm going to worship You today, and I do not feel like worshiping You, but here I go. One of the reasons we are so blessed in this generation is that we can carry worship and the means of worship around with us wherever we go, in our CDs, in our cars, in our phones. We're never away from the opportunity to plug in to some worship song that we know that honors the Lord and begin to lift up His name in praise. My suggestion to you in your fearful moments, when your anxiety starts to reach its fingers out and clutch at your heart, find some praise music that has meant something to you in the past, something that you know well, and just begin to sing it. Whether you're a good singer or not, lift your voice up in joyful praise to the Lord. Sing along with the singers on the CD. Praise the name of God. Through It All was written by a man named Andre Crouch. The song came out near the time when I went through an experience with a sickness in my wife's life, which was very difficult for me, and I took that song, I had just heard it for the first time, and I put it in my car. It was a cassette player. It wasn't an 8-track, so don't look at me like that. Yeah, right. It was a cassette player. And I played that song over and over again. I actually wore the tape out. Through it all, I've learned to trust in Jesus. I've learned to trust in God. And that song ministered to my heart and got me through that time. I learned the words. I sang with the musicians. And I've discovered that in almost every situation that God has put me in my life, He's given me a song. When I came back here for the first time after having been gone to take the therapy for the cancer I had, the choir knew the song God had given me. They sang it the first day I came back. And I was melted on the front row listening to it. I want you to know when you're going through a time of fear, here's what you should do. Lord God, give me a song. Go back through the music you know and ask God to give you a song and let that song play on the CD of your heart. And God will begin to wipe away the fear and anxiety from your life. What did David do? He offered up worship to the Lord. Secondly, when we are afraid, we can own our own problem. I only have a moment to mention this, but isn't it interesting that David comes before the Lord at this moment and he is filled with humility? David is not arrogant. He is filled with humility. Look down at your Bibles in the 34th chapter in the Psalm, and notice verse 6. This poor man cried out, and the Lord heard him. David didn't say this strong man because he wasn't feeling all that strong. He'd just been totally embarrassed. He had to fake insanity to escape the situation he got himself in because he walked away from the direct paths of God. This poor man cried out to God. And God said, no, I only accept the strong. No. This poor man cried out, and the Lord heard him and delivered him from all of his fears. One of the things that's very difficult for us to learn how to do as Christians is to be honest in our prayers. Somewhere along the way, we got the idea that even in our private time, our prayers have to be very proper with all the right language and all of that. But David doesn't give us any way to follow that pattern. For in this passage of Scripture, over and over again, we discover different terms for prayer that David uses. He realizes his own weakness. He says, "I am poor." And in essence, he was. He'd had no food. He had no weapon until he borrowed one. He was alone and abandoned. But he cried out to the Lord. You say, "Pastor Jeremiah, how do I do this? What do you want me to say?" Say what's in your heart. Maybe a good place to start would be, "Lord, I am afraid of," or "because," and fill in the blank. What do we usually do? "Lord, help me in my time of fearfulness." No, no. "Lord God, I come to you today because I'm so fearful of the future. I thought we had the future laid out, and the future disappeared during this time. And Lord God, what do we do? I feel the fear clutching at my heart." Whatever it is, tell the Lord in living color. Read the Psalms and you will discover David left nothing out. David cried out to the Lord, and in his words, he told God exactly how he was feeling. And you say, "Well, didn't God already know?" Yes, but God wanted to know that David knew. And David cried out in fear. And I find that to be so helpful to me. That's what happens when I journal. I become very precise in what I tell the Lord, and it's usually far more definitive than the generalities that usually find their ways into our prayers. He offered up praise, he owned his own problem, and then he overcame through prayer. This poor man cried out, and the Lord heard him. In this passage of Scripture, there are a number of phrases for prayer. Some of them are pretty interesting. Verse 4, "I sought the Lord." Verse 6, "This poor man cried out." Verse 10, "Those who seek the Lord." Verse 17, "The righteous cry out." Interestingly enough, the term "cry out" is twice found in this list, and it's a very interesting term. I'm going back to speak at the Brooklyn Tabernacle in New York City, and I have so many wonderful memories of that church because I was there during some challenging days in my life. I was there, first of all, when I had found out that I was sick, and those people all promised to pray for me, which was such an encouragement. I went back after I had gotten better, and that's when I found out that those people have a different way of intercession. One after another, they came up to me and they said to me, "Oh, Dr. Jeremiah, we cried out to God for you." Every one of them said that. "We cried out to God for you." Didn't say, "We prayed for you. We asked God to heal you." "We cried out to God for you." How many of you know there's prayer and then there's crying out to God? And all of us have cried out to God in moments of fear and uncertainty. We don't worry about being proper then, do we? We get rid of all our these and thous, and we divorce ourselves from a commitment to Christian ease, and we just tell God what's in our heart. Cried out to God. Perhaps you're some among those who sometimes say to me, "Well, Pastor, I cry out to God, and I pray, and it doesn't seem like anything gets better. This thing is a gigantic struggle for me, and I don't know if I want to go through it again." I was reminded of a passage of writing by C.S. Lewis that's in Mere Christianity, the primer on Christianity that he gave us. And it's something that I think we all have to take to heart today. Here's what C.S. Lewis says about the issue of our moods and our feelings when we pray. He says, "Faith is the art of holding on to things your reason once accepted, in spite of your changing moods. For moods will change, whatever view your reason may take." He says, "I know that by experience. Now that I am a Christian, I do have moods in which the whole thing looks very improbable to me. But when I was an atheist, I had moods in which Christianity looked terribly probable to me. That is why faith is such a necessary virtue." Here's my favorite phrase: "Unless you teach your moods where to get off, you can never be a sound Christian." Isn't that true? If you let your Christianity be ruled by your moods, here's how C.S. Lewis tells you you end up. He says, a creature like that is a creature dithering to and fro, with its beliefs really dependent on the weather and the state of one's own digestion. Not a very good foundation for your faith. In these days of fearfulness, we have a choice to make. Even when we don't understand, maybe we feel like the ceiling is brass and our prayers aren't getting out of the room. What we need to do then is really concentrate on what we know. We need to say, Lord God, I don't understand why this continues or why I do not sense an answer from you. But what I do know is that you're a loving God, that you sent your son into this world for my salvation. And you've promised that in the giving of Jesus, you would also give us freely all things. I know that you answer prayer. I may not feel that you're answering mine, but I know that you have heard me. I continue to wait for the answer, and I will not be dissuaded by the fact that I'm having a bad day. That's where our faith enters into our fears. That's when we decide that we have a choice that we can make. We can listen to God's word and take our cue from Him. I know things are scary, just as for me, for you. But I've chosen to take my cues from the Almighty. Finally, when we are afraid, we can obtain God's provision. I can only summarize this, but let me tell you that several times in this psalm, we are told that when David prayed, God heard and he delivered him. That was the message of the psalm. In fact, the words saved or deliver are found six times in the psalm. Verse 4, he heard me and delivered me from my fears. Verse 6, the Lord heard him and saved him out of all his troubles. Verse 17 and 18, the righteous cry out and the Lord hears and delivers them out of all their troubles. The Lord is near to those who have a broken heart and saves such as have a contrite spirit. Verse 19, many are the difficulties of the righteous, but the Lord delivers him out of them all. How many of you know that when we pray to God in the time of fear, he delivers us? He may not take the fearful thing away, but he delivers us from the spirit of fear and gives us the spirit of love and power and a strong mind. How many are thankful for the deliverance of the Lord here? Amen. Not only does God give us deliverance, he gives us the deliverer. Notice what it says in Psalm 34. The angel of the Lord, verse 7, encamps all around those who fear him. Let me just break that out for you. You know who the angel of the Lord is? It's the Lord Jesus himself. You say, man, this is the Psalms. He doesn't come until Luke. In the Old Testament, in several places, we have what we call the pre-incarnate appearance of Jesus Christ. The theological term for it is a Christophany, an appearance of Christ in the Old Testament before he is actually born. Somebody says, how does that happen? Well, the same way that happened when Jesus was born of a virgin without the agency of a man and became the miracle child. If God could bring him into the world for the 30 years he was on this earth that way, don't you think he could give him an opportunity to visit now and again before he came? And he did. In certain situations, the Lord Jesus appears as a theophany, a Christophany in the Old Testament. And here's one. The word angel of the Lord appears three times, once in Psalm 34 and twice in Psalm 35. The angel of the Lord is the Lord Jesus himself, pre-incarnate Jesus. And David said, when I was in fear in the cave and I was overwhelmed with what had happened and what was happening, the angel of the Lord encamped all around me. And what I want to tell you, friends, is this. When you go through your time of fear, God not only promises you deliverance, he promises you the deliverer himself. He comes to set up his camp in your heart. And the most fearful time you will ever have as a follower of Christ will probably be the time when you sense the presence of the Lord like you have never sensed him before, because the Lord delights to encamp in the trouble and terror of his people. He comes himself to bring us encouragement, the presence of the Lord. I've been there once or twice when I felt as if I could reach out and touch him. I don't have that experience often. Both of them were times when I was very much afraid. Oh, how blessed we are to know this. That if we trust the Lord and we worship him and we pray to him and we tell him what's in our heart, the Lord promises to deliver us from our fears and to send the deliverer himself into our very lives. If I were a fearful person, and I don't think I am, I mean, I've had my moments, but I don't live there. But if I were a fearful person, I probably would go and buy Max Licato's book. I don't have any stake in that, but it's a great book. But I think the most practical thing I would do would be to take the verses that are in the Bible that promise us the Lord's help in times of stress, and I would get acquainted with them. And I thought what I'd do today as we close is just give you my favorite ones. I have about six or seven. Write down the address. That's very important, and I'll tell you what to do with that address. Write down every scripture's address. The address of the first one is Deuteronomy 31:6. Be strong and of a good courage, and do not fear nor be afraid of them, for the Lord your God, he is the one who goes with you. He will not leave you nor forsake you. Deuteronomy 31:6. Psalm 27:1. The Lord is my light and my salvation. Whom shall I fear? The Lord is the strength of my life. Of whom shall I be afraid? Psalm 27:1. Psalm 56:3. Whenever I am afraid, I will trust in you. In God, I will praise his word. In God, I have put my trust. I will not fear. What can flesh do to me? Psalm 56:3. Psalm 118, verse 6. The Lord is on my side. I will not fear. What can man do to me? Proverbs 3:25 and 26. For those of you who fear terrorism and what can happen in our nation, here's a great one. Do not be afraid of sudden terror, nor of trouble from the wicked when it comes, for the Lord will be your confidence and will keep your foot from being caught. Proverbs 29:25, the fear of man brings a snare. Whoever trusts in the Lord shall be safe. And maybe the best of all, Isaiah 41:10, fear not, for I am with you. Be not dismayed, for I am your God. I will strengthen you. Yes, I will help you. I will uphold you with my righteous

0: Isaiah 41:10, write Deuteronomy 31:6. If you find one of them, you found them all. Amen? I'm counting on the fact that you might be able to remember one out of all of these. That's how I work. But what a blessing when you find your own little reference that you put in your own Bible to help you in times of fearfulness. And then read those verses. Just follow them through, and you'll never forget them. God will use His Word to strengthen your heart and to bring peace in the times of fear. There's one other verse about faith. I'm not even going to ask you to turn to it. I'm just going to tell you what it says. There's a verse in the New Testament that says that there are some people who live all of their lives in the bondage of fear because of their fear of death. It goes on to say that Jesus Christ came into this world to remove that bondage and to take away that fear. Perhaps the greatest fear that we face, and certainly the most powerful and the final one, is the fear of death. And the Bible says that God has made a plan for us so that the fear of death never has to be an issue for us again. Now, I want to say this, and I don't want you to think I'm trying to be spiritual arrogant. I am not afraid of death. I don't want to die. Please don't get those two things mixed up. I'm not afraid of death, and I don't want to die. But I know a lot of people that death to them is a terror. For them, death is something they can't deal with, something they can't even talk about. Death is the undiscussed subject. And here's what the Bible says. When you get Jesus as your Savior, the fear of death, you can take it off your list. You don't have to be afraid again. You know why? Because the Bible says when He comes to live within your heart, He takes away your sin and He makes you fit for heaven. And when you die, you don't really die. You just go in the ground as a body and your soul goes immediately to be with the Lord, waiting the rapture when our bodies will be resurrected and we will spend eternity with the Lord. You know how the Bible says it for a Christian? Absent from the body, present with the Lord. When I die, I just got graduated. That's all. I went to be with the Lord. I'm not afraid to die. I don't want to die. I got a lot of living yet I want to do here on this earth, and I want to serve the Lord for as long as I can. But I don't lay awake at night thinking, oh my goodness, what if I die? The Bible says that if you put your trust in Jesus Christ, you will never die. You say, now, Pastor, that can't be right. No, no, it's right. What that means is you will never die spiritually. You know what it means to die spiritually? It means to be separated forever from God. Spiritual death is similar to physical death. Physical death means to be separated from your body. But spiritual death means you are separated from God forever, and there is no cure for that problem. The only way you can be sure you will not die spiritually is to accept Christ as your Savior and your Lord. The old adage is this: born once, die twice. Born twice, die once. And maybe not even then, because I think we're going to be around when the Lord comes back. We might even beat the first death. So here's my question to you. Do you want to spend the rest of your life, wherever you are on the age cycle, wondering and worrying and being afraid of death? Or do you want to settle it once and for all and say, Lord Jesus, thank You for coming into this world to pay the penalty for my sin? I receive You as my Savior. I accept what You did on the cross as full payment for my sin. I know that one day I will be with You forever, and I am not afraid of what's coming in the future because my hand is in Your hand. I covet that for every person. I can't fix all of your fears, but I can help you fix that one if you put your trust in Him.
1: Amen. You know, there's a lot of people out there with man-made formulas to tell you what to do when you have anxiety or fear. But I just find reading the Bible, you find some of the greatest principles for dealing with that you will find anywhere. And it reminds me that all truth is God's truth. If it's true, it ultimately originated with God. And instead of going through all the layers, why don't you just go to the source itself, the Word of God, and find out what He has to say about what's going on in your life. If you read widely in the Word of God, you will find the truth. We're trying to help you do that by bringing some of the key passages together in this series called Making Sense of It All, Seeing the World with a Biblical Perspective. And we'd like you to know

0: 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It coordinates all the things we're talking about on the air. It gives you much to look at and read and study and meditate upon, and ask about it when you call to write today.
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What is your greatest need? Son, be of good cheer. Thy sins be forgiven thee. That's the Bible's message as recorded in Matthew chapter 9, verse 2. What is man's greatest need? People give a dozen different answers to this question. Jesus has but one answer, and it is clear and emphatic. We need most of all the forgiveness of sins. Jesus demonstrated this by first forgiving the palsied man and then healing him. So that's what he needed most, forgiveness. Whether a man is rich or poor, prince or pauper, sick or healthy, without forgiveness, he still belongs to the class of men who are lost, miserable, unhappy, and without peace of heart. Without forgiveness, man is still a slave of Satan and outside the kingdom of God. He may hope to win God's favor by deeds of kindness and charity, but his hope is an empty dream. He may think himself on the road to heaven, yet he really is on the broad way that leads to destruction. A man may go to heaven without health, wealth, honor, learning, and friends, but he cannot get there without the forgiveness of sins through Christ. Forgiveness of sins is the blessing of all blessings. It cost the Son of God his life. He willingly gave his life as payment for our sin. He offers forgiveness to us without money and without price. It is ours for the taking, by faith, by accepting and holding Jesus as our precious Savior. Grant us, Lord, the peace that flows from sins forgiven through Christ's precious blood. Amen.

0: o ang iyong negosyo, hindi naman pwedeng hangarin mo lamang ito o araw-araw na sabihing, lalago ito, lalago ito. 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You chose to resolve your conflicts instead of giving up on your relationship. Success in relationships require a conscious intention that because this relationship is important to me, I will do whatever it takes to make it work. Ano ang hinahangad o pinapangarap mo sa iyong buhay, trabaho o negosyo? Be intentional about it. 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Para sa Pro Tips, ako si Maloy Malibiran Salumbides. Be a blessing in the workplace today.
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2: 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Kuya Ted, 1143 DZMR, Santiago City, Isabela, celebrated 15 years of God's faithfulness. 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
3: During my early years, before FEBC decided to have a radio station here in Isabela, sabi ko, bakit among radio stations of FEBC are only concentrated in the south and part of Luzon? So wala dito, sabi ko, sa north. And there are lots of tribes and communities that have not been reached yet. So in the celebration of this 15th year, we are grateful to God for how He is working, that we have now little by little infiltrated, or we have little by little reached out to these communities.
2: It's a good thing that you pointed that out, Kuya Ted, because that's the mission of FEBC, reaching people who are the hardest to reach with the gospel message. That is our heart, no? Especially those in isolated communities, especially up in the mountains, and reaching them through their particular tribal language, no? Their unique tribal language. So how does DZMR reflect that mission of FEBC?
3: We have already 7 different heart languages of the different cultures and tribes here and communities in Isabela and Cagayan Valley, particularly also in the Cordilleras that we have been serving. The majority of the people here are Ilocanos, and we have the Ibanags, we have the Itawit, we have the Igorots, the Kankanais. We also have a broadcast for the Kalanguya, the Ifugaos, which is one of the largest listening speaking language in the afternoon program. Lastly, we have the Ayangan language broadcast that we have now in the station.
2: 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So what use is this PM radio in strategically reaching different tribal groups up in the mountains?
3: This 1000 PM radio project is intended indeed to reach out to the communities up there in the mountains to proclaim the gospel of the Lord Jesus Christ until all have heard. We'll share this also to people with disabilities, the PWDs, who could not get out, who cannot go to churches to listen to the gospel. And also, we're giving radios to persons deprived of liberty. We have a person deprived of liberty who was given a radio. He was given a sentence for life imprisonment in the National Beloved Prison. There, he came to know the Lord Jesus Christ. And miraculously, by God's grace, he was released for good, for his good behavior, having been transformed as a Christian while he was in detention. At nung siya ay ma-release, nung siya ay mapalaya na, naging bahagi ng kanyang desire o ng kanyang kagustuhan na maabot itong mga tao na naging katulad niya na isang bilanggo. His ministry now is reaching out to the people of deprived of liberty here at Santiago City.
2: It's a wonderful example of how the Lord uses our broadcast to reach people who need the good news. I am sure in many of your communities, no, in many parts of mountainous areas in Sierra Madre and even in the Cordillera, there are a lot of challenges that you have encountered in reaching people. How has the PM radio helped overcome such barriers?
3: Isa na nakakatuwa na bahagi ng aming ministry dito sa Santiago City ay yung pag-abot sa mga malalayong bundok dito sa Sierra Madre at Cordillera. And indeed, kapag kami ay magbibiyahe doon via road trip, it will take us about 5 hours or even more to be able to reach the place. But we are thankful because we have partnered with the New Tribes Mission Philippines and the Ethnos 360, who help us transport these portable missionary radios to the various places using the helicopter of the Ethnos 360.
2: I can see the essence of partnership in what you're saying. 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For them to hear the good news through our broadcasts. When we went to one of the communities and we land on top of the mountain and we engage communities there, and I've heard this, no? When we take pictures, they would say, tag me. Tag me, no? So that means these people are also, these communities are also in social media. How do you see new technology helping us to continue reaching these communities?
3: The trend of the times now is very challenging on the part of the ZMR. And we are endeavoring also to reach out to these communities. Other than the broadcast or the terrestrial radio, we'll be able to reach them up through other media platforms. Kailangan na namin na maggumawa ng mga content na pasok at swak sa pangangailangan ng kahit na mga nasa bundok. Even the youth in the lowlands have to be reached with the new content that we have to be keeping our listeners.
2: 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What is your prayer and vision for 1143 DZMR Missions Radio moving forward, particularly in reaching the people that we serve, communities, yung partners that walk alongside us, and using many tools in media for the wider gospel impact?
3: Firstly, we encourage our listeners and other partners to keep praying. Number one is to pray for FEBC. Weekly, pinadadala ko yung ating mga prayer list para sa ating mga group chats para sila ay ma-inform at patuloy na manalangin sa atin. Ikalawa, because we're a non-commercial station, nakikilambing po kami sa ating mga listeners to partner with us with your financial support. So this is our prayer na sana lumago pa at patuloy pang dumami ang mga tagapakinig. Marami ang mananalangin, marami ang magpa-partner sa atin through their financial love gift support at partnership sa pamagitan ng ating mga broadcast. Hanggang ang lahat ng mga taga-Region 2, taga-Cordillera ay makarinig ng mensahe ng Panginoong Hesus Kristo.
2: Maraming salamat, Kuya Ted. 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